0: Leo following his lung cancer diagnosis. The 71-year-old pontiff underwent surgery early this morning to remove a growth on his lung. The Vatican says the surgery was successful. However, an examination of tissue has confirmed a diagnosis of lung adenocarcinoma. In a statement, Anthony Albanese says Pope Leo is a source of inspiration to Catholics right around the world and in Australia. Bulgaria has summoned the Russian ambassador after two merchant ships were struck by drones off its Black Sea coast. 10 crew members from one of the vessels were unaccounted for. The European Union has strongly condemned the attacks. Ireland currently holds the EU presidency. Irish Minister Thomas Byrne says the bloc stands firmly behind Bulgaria.
1: Russia's war of aggression against Ukraine remains the principal source of instability and escalation in the Black Sea region. Ireland and the EU stands in full solidarity with Bulgaria and all those who suffered. Attacks on civilian shipping are unacceptable. They endanger lives, undermine maritime and economic security in the region and threaten global food security.
0: That audio from the BBC. Turning to sport, in cricket, Queensland has recorded its first win of the one-day cup season. The Bulls defeated Western Australia by 15 runs. Opener Hugh Wipkin scored a century. Meantime, Tasmania defeated New South Wales by 57 runs in a rain-affected match in Sydney. Will Prestwich top-scored with 71.
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4: Currently in Griffith, it's 15.7 degrees. The forecast top of the day is 24, so well and truly on the way. Humidity 43%. Wind is coming in from the southeast at 15 k's per hour. Wind gusts up to 22 k's per hour. UV index is on very high level today, so another warning. So just make sure you have some protection on your skin today, especially between now till 4:30 p.m. this afternoon. Sunset, 7:28. This evening. Forecast for the next few days in Griffith. We're looking at tomorrow, partly cloudy, maximum 24, 10 degrees, down to 10 degrees overnight. Friday, cloudy, 23 degrees. Saturday, partly cloudy, 26 degrees. And Sunday, partly cloudy and 28 degrees. And no rain forecast in sight at this stage. We'll have another look at the weather at midday today. 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
4: You may have noticed many of the shops in Griffith are dressed up, or the windows are doubled up in pink. It's the Pink Up Griffith Month, and it's in aid of course, it's the McGrath Foundation. It was sponsored by, well, originally initiated by Glenn McGrath because his wife died of breast cancer so many years ago, and it's become a big event, great fundraiser to help out the nurses and raise funds and care for all cancers. So what do we have here and happening in Griffith? Ladies' Night, Cocoa and Bean. That's on the 16th. Yep, 6 p.m. Chow Bella, Kuya Plaza, 23rd of October, 6:30 p.m. And that looks like the Zeka Spaghetti Cowboys returned for a great moment, great reunion. It's at the Kuya Street Plaza there, so... Yeah, the Spaghetti Cowboys, well done, the Zeka Spaghetti Cowboys. They'll be joined by three bands, the Italian Choir and the Joe Stalter and Jim Silvestro duo. It'll be a great night out there, and that'll begin at 6:30 p.m. on Wednesday the 23rd of October. What else do we have? Bake and Sip at the Yarran Wines, 24th of October at 2 p.m. The Charity Clay Target Shooting Gun Club, 31st of October, 11 a.m. And Paint and Sip, the Leeton Bowling Club, 31st of October, 4:30 p.m. So it's a great, terrific fundraiser, the McGrath Foundation. It's all about pink up. Okay, let's play some songs about pink in the title. Here we go. Lily the Pink.

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Here he goes, Marty Robbins, White Sports Coat and a Pink Carnation. Before that, we had 10 Shoes and Pink Shoelaces by Dodie Stevenson. Before that, a song called Lily the Pink. It's all about, it's October Pink Month, and Lily the Pink was a group called The Scaffold. And in the group was a guy called Mike McGear, which his real name was Mike McCartney. Paul McCartney's brother was in that group called The Scaffold, Lily the Pink. Yes, it's all about raising money for the McGrath Foundation, great worthy cause. Got a note here that Cocoa and Bean are donating a dollar from every item purchased to Pink Up Griffith. So if you purchase a peach and strawberry muffin, raspberry and white chocolate muffin, red velvet brownie, pink vanilla cupcake, pink cake pop, strawberry milkshake, sounds good. You tell me you buy one of those, a dollar goes to the McGrath Foundation. You're on 2MIA-FM 95.1. It's 9 minutes past 11 o'clock at our Wednesday Music Mix program. Okay, we have Badfinger coming up to begin our next bracket.

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Yeah, three in a row there, Tom. There was a track there by Glen Campbell called The World I Used to Know, originally recorded, as far as I know, by a guy called Jimmy Rogers. Before that, The Kinks, one of their B-side tracks called Mr. Pleasant. And before that, Badfinger and Baby Blue. It's almost 11:30 at a local station in Griffith, 2MIA FM 95.1. As we're playing the Wednesday or the weekday music mix. Okay, we'll keep going now with more music. We've got Linda Ronstadt coming up, the old Dusty Springfield track, and Silver Threads and Golden Needles.

0: Hello all, this is Dave Watkins, all the way from Devon in the southwest of England. You know, where we all drink tea and have funny accents.
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another hit there by Tommy Rowe, Jam Up, Jelly Tight. Before that, Brian Holland, yeah, a song called Four Little Hills. They go clickety-clack. Great track. And before that, Linda Ronstadt, Silver Threads and Golden Needles, the old Springfield track with Dusty. It's 23 minutes to midday in our local station. Midday, we'll tap the news and weather, see what's happening out there. Now, this Saturday night, yes, we've got Graham Connors coming to the Griffith Regional Theatre. Graham Connors, been here before. Terrific artist, terrific country, Australian country artist. He's had quite a few songs. He's written a lot of songs too, so it should be a terrific concert this Saturday night at the Griffith Regional Theatre. Thought I'd play one of his well-known songs. Really like this one. It's called Cyclone Season, to begin our next bracket.

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You're on The Local One, 95.1 2MIA FM. 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
1: So Slim Dusty there with song about when the bitumen gets to Pooncurry. What a lovely little town that is on the Darling River, just north of Mildura there. Terrific place on the Darling. Before that, we had Gordon Lightfoot, Alberta Bound, and before that, Graham Connors, Aussie country artist, who will be in Griffith on Saturday night. Good, be a good show to go to, this one. And that was his great track called Cyclone Season. Time now is 10 minutes to midday. Time's flying this morning. Hope you enjoyed some of the songs anyway. Bit of a mixture this morning. Songs about the regarding the Griffith Garden Fest. We've got Pink Up Month in Griffith. So many things happening. Okay, and the other guy we'll play now is Paul Simon. Paul Simon was 85 yesterday. So, 85. Cliff with 86 today. So, the boys are getting on in years, but some of the great performers of all time. Here's Paul Simon with Boy in the Bubble.

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We appreciate all our listeners and the ongoing support of our community.

There we go, Neil Diamond. Yeah, good track too, called on the Robert E. Lee. Before that, we had Cilla Black out of Liverpool, the late Cilla Black. Love Is Just a Broken Heart. And before that, Paul Simon, who was 85 yesterday. Would you believe it? And that was a song called Boy in the Bubble. It's almost news time. Then a look at the weather. And we'll meet at 1 o'clock today.

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1: National Radio News.
2: Hello, I'm Laura Devoy. The federal government says ministerial discretion over how much gas an exporter can be forced to reserve for the domestic market will be limited. The domestic gas reservation scheme will ensure liquefied natural gas exporters keep 20% of their exports for domestic demand. Resources Minister Madeleine King introduced legislation to Parliament this morning. She says the government will establish a nationally consistent domestic gas reservation framework, which supports reliable domestic supply while maintaining Australia's role as a trusted LNG exporter.
3: This bill imposes a levy on export licences. The levy reflects the principle that the costs of administering a regulatory framework should be borne by the industry that benefits from it. It will ensure the efficient costs of regulating LNG exports under the new framework are met by licence holders rather than the wider public.
2: Ms King is scheduled to speak at the National Press Club shortly. The Prime Minister and the King of Jordan have signed a joint statement on enhanced cooperation. Anthony Albanese met with King Abdullah in Canberra this morning. The pair welcomed continued strengthening of defence ties, condemned terrorism and violent extremism in all forms, and reaffirmed the importance of international cooperation to address climate change. An Australian-Nepali medical doctor says she will be bringing a holistic care approach to flood victims in Nepal. Dr. Sambriti Adhikari will travel to Nepal this week to provide urgent healthcare needs to vulnerable flood-affected communities. The catastrophic floods and landslides claimed the lives of thousands of people in August, while thousands more remain unaccounted for. A flash flood in central Nepal this week has washed away homes and bridges. Speaking to National Radio News, Dr. Adhikari explains the goal of her visit.
4: How to respond to a disaster, not just through medicine, not just through resources, but also how to bring spiritual strength in a time of suffering. And this is through the power of compassion. This is through the power of servitude. It's through the power of love and prayer and faith.
2: Federal MP Andrew Gee has welcomed the federal court's decision to send a goldmine proposal back to the Environment Minister. In 2024, then-Minister Tanya Plibersek blocked the $1 billion project. An Indigenous group had claimed the area near Blaney in the New South Wales Central West was sacred. Today, Justice James Stelios found the Minister's declaration was without authority, but insisted the decision did not reflect the merit of the claim. In a statement, the local MP Andrew Gee said the decision highlights a lack of transparency in the process. A fungi has been put forward as a natural solution to combat one of the most destructive honeybee parasites. Shannon Kirkwood has more.
5: Researchers from Macquarie University have unveiled their findings today to attendees at the Australian Almond Conference. They say they're developing a biological control for Varroa destructor. Varroa was first detected in Australia in 2022 in New South Wales. It has since spread to several states and is threatening the nation's pollination system. Chief Investigator, Associate Professor Fleur Ponton says currently varroa management largely relies on chemical treatments. She says the goal is to develop a safe, affordable response which works with nature and keeps beekeepers safer and protects honeybees.
2: And parts of Tasmania's elevated areas have experienced a spring snowfall overnight. Temperatures fell as low as minus 2.7 degrees this morning in the state's alpine regions. Turning to sport, in football, the Matildas have defeated Haiti 7-1 in France. The goals were scored by Letitia McKenna, Caitlin Ford, Daniela Galich, Claire Wheeler and Holly McNamara.
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7: Currently in Griffith is just on 18 degrees and the forecast top of today is 24 degrees. So slowly but surely it's getting towards 24. The wind is coming in from the south-southwest at 19 k's per hour. With wind gusts up to 26 k's per hour, humidity 38%, and no rain in sight, of course. Sunset 7:28 p.m. this evening, and the UV index very high today. It'll be between now to 4:30 p.m. this afternoon, so sun protection is definitely recommended just to protect your skin. Slip, slop, slap, as we all know. The forecast for tomorrow is partly cloudy, 10 overnight minimum and 24 degrees maximum tomorrow. Friday cloudy, maximum 23. Saturday partly cloudy, 26. Sunday partly cloudy and 28 degrees. That's the latest from the Weather Bureau. 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
7: 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I Need Your Love Tonight.

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3: Well, we just heard the Searchers out of Liverpool there. They've just broken up as a group. They've been going around since the 60s, of course. There was a song called Goodbye, My Love. Before that, the Supremes, You Can't Hurry Love. And before the Nearly Un by Elvis, of course, I Need Your Love Tonight. You're on 2MIA FM 95.1. Time is 16 minutes past midday. Just another note on our desk here. We have Tonga Day coming up. Yes, at the Memorial Park in Griffith. On Saturday the 7th of November. Well, it's not too far away. It's 14th of October today, but yeah, so you'll be able to experience the vibrant culture of the Kingdom of Tonga. 12 p.m. Saturday 7th of November at the Memorial Park in Griffith. Okay, we'll keep going with more music this time. We have a trackie by Del Shannon and then a Lovin' Spoonful.

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Be part of the action right here in Griffith and beyond.

Yeah, there we go. The voice of Jerry Marsden there with Jerry and the Pacemakers, and I like it. Before that, we had Never Going Back, Love and Spoonful, and before that, Del Shannon's version of the Beatle track, From Me to You. It's 25 minutes past midday in our local station in Griffith. As we continue on with music, I'm here at 1 o'clock today when we have Retro Rewind between 1 till 4. 4 to 6, we have the Hedanigans. Yes. It should be always a good show. 6 till 8, we have Mel with the Millennial Mix. 8 till 10 with Mike, Tomo there. 8 till 10, another great show, cool stuff. So, and then after that, we have music. So plenty of music. Good programs on our local community radio station in Griffith, 2MIA FM. It's 95.1 on your dial. Okay, we've got Gene Pitney coming up, then Jimmy Gilmer.

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Yeah, here we go. British group, the Mighty Avengers, song written by Mick Jagger and Keith Richards, called Sleepy City. Before that, Dave Clark Five, Out of England Again, London, Glad All Over. Before that, Going Away there by Jimmy Gilmer and the Fireballs. And before that, Gene Pitney, one of his classics, The Man Who Shot Liberty Valance. It's 23 minutes to midday. Not midday, it's 1 o'clock. Time flying this morning. Big program, a lot of songs we played this morning. Hope you enjoyed them. We'll keep going now with Four Jackson and Jill. They came from South Africa. And then we have a song by Smokey. It's the Old Birds Tracks. I'll see how they go with this one with Chris Norman. But first of all, Four Jackson and Jill.

Here we go, a different version of Mr. Tambourine Man, song written by Bob Dylan, recorded by the Byrds. But that was a track there by Smokey there with Chris Norman. Yeah, good track, Mr. Tambourine Man. And then before that, we had Paul Jackson and Jill coming out of Africa then, and Master Jack, Sleepy City by the Mighty Avengers. Time now is 16 minutes to 1 o'clock in our local station in Griffith. That's about it for today. I'm finishing at 1 o'clock today. Thanks for staying tuned. I didn't forget to mention that the third Thursday in each month is the Griffith Prostate Cancer Support Group. I'll just check that out. It's the third Thursday of each month. So tomorrow is the 15th. Yeah, we'll be tomorrow. Okay, so that'll be at the... Just looking at our little brochure here. Here it is, Yarn and Kappa, Griffith Prostate Cancer Support Group at St. Vincent's Private Hospital Boardroom, 7 p.m. on the third Thursday of the month. So all men, their partners and family members are warmly welcome. If you can make it there, good thing. You'd be very well welcomed.

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3: Okay, it's almost 40 minutes to 1 o'clock. That's my bit for today. I've got ELO coming up, Hold On Tight with Roxette. We have Manfred Mann, one of their classics. And then we have the birthday boy himself, Cliff Richard, is 86 today. Then we'll finish off with the other guy who would have been 86 last Friday, it's John Lennon. So that's my bit for today. So I've got Cliff Richard and Bachelor Boy and John Lennon there with the Beatles and Little Child. So thanks for staying tuned again. Catch you next time.

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2: Hello, I'm Alyssa Delfs. Australia, Canada, France and the UK say the Palestinian president's decision to postpone council elections is regrettable. It's been nearly two decades since the last Palestinian Legislative Council elections. The 2021 poll was postponed and now elections are not expected until September 2027. In a joint statement, the foreign ministers acknowledged challenges which affect the ability to conduct elections, but say they are an important element of the commitment President Mahmoud Abbas and the Palestinian Authority made to reform. Origin Energy says there is no evidence that customer data that was hacked in July has been published on the dark web. In a major breach, hackers stole data from roughly 900,000 current and former customers, including names, addresses and dates of birth, while up to 60 full bank account numbers and around 100 ID document numbers were accessed. Origin says it's focused on supporting impacted customers and has taken steps toward preventing future incidents. A man has been charged with murder in relation to the death of a 12-year-old boy last month. The boy was allegedly shot in a unit in Sydney's southwest. He died days later. Three men, all aged 18, were arrested. Two were released pending further inquiries, while one was charged with concealing a serious indictable offence. Detective Superintendent Joe Dwayhe explained why the man, who is now 19, was charged with murder yesterday.
3: We will be alleging that the 19-year-old male discharged the handgun, striking the victim in the chin, resulting in the fatal consequences. We prefer to charge the murder based on what we will allege was a dangerous and reckless act by the 19-year-old male. We are not suggesting, or there is no evidence at this stage to show that it was a deliberate shooting or it was an accidental shooting.
2: The Minister for Indigenous Australians has called the closure of a Northern Territory homeless shelter heartless. Minister Malindiri McCarthy says it's a shameful day for the Territory government, who have closed the doors of Darwin's 300-bed Yissa homeless and short-stay facility.
4: This is not the end, though. We need to ensure that those who need medical care, dialysis, safety and shelter get exactly that. I'll continue to check in with those residents who've been transported 100 kilometres south of Darwin, outside the township of Batchelor.
2: Ms McCarthy says the closure has cast people back onto the streets after the Territory government declined a federal funding offer to keep the centre open. And Alice Springs households impacted by severe weather and ongoing power outages this week are being offered a small funding support package. The Northern Territory government will provide one-off assistance for families who have been left without power for 72 or more hours. $250 prepaid cards will be provided to eligible households, which includes around 2,000 properties still without electricity. And turning to sport now, Kangaroos coach Kevin Walters has defended his decision not to name James Tedesco for Australia's World Cup opener. The Rugby League World Cup begins tomorrow with Australia facing New Zealand in Sydney. Reece Walsh has been named at fullback rather than Tedesco, who won the Clive Churchill medal in the grand final earlier this month. Walters has also opted to rest Sam Walker and Bradman Best, who also played in the grand final.
5: It's been a big campaign for him the last 4 or 5 weeks, not just him but Sam as well and Bradman, so I feel in the best interest of the team that they get a spell this week and we'll play him next week.
2: Kaelin Ponga and Nafahu White have been named for New Zealand.
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1: When you look at your kids, do you think about what their future holds? Will they achieve great things? Invent a cure for cancer? Beat New Zealand in a World Cup? Your kids could do anything, but first, they have to reach adulthood. Too many kids drown every year. This summer, fence the pool, shut the gate, or teach your kids to swim. It's great. Supervise, watch your mate, and learn how to resuscitate. I'm Laurie Lawrence. Kids Alive, do the five.

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2: Hello, I'm Elisa Delfs. A new poll has revealed an overwhelming number of voters want governments to do more to support renters. Scarlett Coppola has more.
3: The findings released by the Australia Institute reveal 78% of participants support some government regulation of rents, including 55% who agree rents should only be allowed to rise by inflation or less, while one in four support a temporary rent freeze. Meanwhile, support for additional public housing is strong across voting intentions, including 9 in 10 Greens voters, 4 in 5 Labor and Independent voters, and 7 in 10 Coalition and One Nation voters. The results reveal strong support for more assistance to renters, rent regulation, and increased public housing investment.
2: Meantime, Australia's housing market is forecast to recover mid-next year. The Australian Property Institute's latest Q4 property market outlook anticipates market conditions will improve in the 2027 July to September quarter. It found capital remains available, but its uncertainty and the possibility of further rates rises, which is holding back activity. The Institute's Dr. Sherman Chan says in the short term, house prices are expected to continue to fall.
4: We're expecting a peak to trough price decline of about 11% in New South Wales, Victoria, Queensland and Western Australia, 9% in South Australia and 8% in Tasmania. The good news here is that property professionals are expecting the housing market recovery to begin in July to September 2027.
2: Nearly $600 million in extra funding a year is needed to pay frontline mental health staff as the country's mental health systems come under strain. Internal documents released under a parliamentary order show that public mental health services in New South Wales are short between $550 and $600 million every year, while another $187 million is necessary for the community-managed mental health sector annually. The department analysis revealed that releasing the full quantum of the gap could require the state to deliver one of the largest serviced expansions in history. A woman has won an appeal in Australia's highest court for her right to freeze her eggs while behind bars. Rachel Smith is serving a 10-year prison term in Queensland for trafficking in a dangerous drug. She won't be eligible for parole until she's 39 and she'll be 41 once her full sentence ends. Queensland's corrective services initially denied Smith's request, saying state law prohibits inmates from accessing assisted reproductive technology. Smith took the case to the High Court, who allowed her appeal. QC has also been ordered to pay her legal costs. And an LGBTQIA+ and disability-inclusive musical program is about to hit the state in Perth. The Hear Her Now Festival is presented by Chamber Ensembles and registered charity Mirabilis Collective. It's Australia's first chamber music festival dedicated exclusively to music composed and written by women. Artistic director Stephanie Nichols told National Radio News tonight's Vivid event puts a spotlight on women from all areas.
5: In Vivid particularly, we're spotlighting music that's written by queer women and also artists that live with disability. So we've got composers right across the range of women who identify with those areas.
2: And taking a look at sport now, in cricket, Australia's women's side are set to take on Bangladesh in a third one-day international in Queensland this afternoon. Weather permitting, it will be Aussie wicketkeeper Beth Mooney's 100th ODI on home turf at Allen Border Field.
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1: Fellas, I'm ready to get up and do my thing. 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Like a sex machine, man. 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Can I count it off? One, two, three.

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3: Good afternoon, I'm Alyssa Delfs. The President of Palau has slammed criticism of the Albanese government's pre-COP31 climate summit in Fiji earlier this month. Sir Angel Whips has spent the week in Canberra on a bilateral visit where they took the opportunity to call for greater climate investment for the region. The trip comes between the two central events of annual climate talks. The Fiji and Tuvalu hosted pre-COP last week and next month's COP31 in Turkey. In the lead-up to pre-COP, Australia placed an emphasis on inviting leaders and ministers to the talks, which came at a cost of $20 million and saw a lack of world leaders in attendance. But of the event, Mr. Whip says media scrutiny is important, but so is perspective. And while cost matters, so does value. An Alice Springs community radio presenter says locals are looking out for each other in the wake of a major storm. The tornado-like storm hit central Australia on Monday. The weather event caused widespread power outages and damage to homes and trees. ACCC's Kate Lyons-Dawson has told The Wire there are concerns about the fate of a sacred tree in town. She says the storm left a trail of destruction across Alice Springs.
4: I have a thing about trees and they're like presences. And of course here for the Aranda people, they mean a lot more. Their ancestors, their story, their, you know. So we've got all of that going on as well as, you know, the smaller trees that are in people's gardens that have crushed fences and onto roofs, carports.
3: Meanwhile, Alice Springs households impacted by the severe weather and ongoing power outages this week are being offered a small funding support package. The Northern Territory Government will provide one-off assistance for families who have been left without power for 72 or more hours. $250 prepaid cards will be provided to eligible households, which includes around 2,000 properties still without power. A pilot application is helping music streamers regulate their emotions through algorithm-curated playlists. David Wilson has more.
5: Scientists from the University of Melbourne found the playlists help people regulate their emotions 69% of the time. Researcher Dr. Xanthi Lowe-Browns used this information to build a pilot app called Mood DJ, using energy levels and positive or negative feeling to correspond with streaming data and users' libraries to bring their moods from current to desired state. Dr. Lowe-Browns says music streaming services have long been used to create mood playlists, but are most effective when informed by psychology. She says it's also crucial that privacy and transparency are maintained and that data is stored and used ethically so vulnerable people are not exploited. In the meantime, most pilot program volunteers appreciated the emotional reflection the app prompted and say the benefits outweighed any risks.
3: And South Australia will become the first jurisdiction in the country to receive its own Michelin Guide. The state's finest eateries will make the cut in the Michelin Guide South Australia 2027. No restaurants in the country have received international cuisine's highest honour yet, but the first will be unveiled in the guide tonight. The Michelin Guide's considered the fine dining benchmark, but it only expanded into the Americas and Asia in the early 2000s. And turning to sport now, Kangaroos coach Kevin Walters has defended his decision not to name James Tedesco for Australia's World Cup opener. The Rugby League World Cup begins tomorrow with Australia facing New Zealand in Sydney. Reece Walsh has been named at fullback rather than Tedesco, who won the Clive Churchill medal in the grand final earlier this month. Walters has also opted to rest Sam Walker and Bradman Best, who also played in the grand final.
6: It's been a big campaign for him the last 4 or 5 weeks, not just him but Sam as well. And Bradman, so I feel in the best interest of the team that they get a spell this week and we'll play them next week.
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4: Good afternoon, I'm Alyssa Delfs. The Minister for Resources says a High Court decision that forced New South Wales to consider the climate change impact on future fossil fuel project approvals won't impact federal decisions. Earlier this month, a community group in the Hunter Valley challenged the approval of the expansion of the Mount Pleasant coal mine. The High Court upheld a State Court of Appeal ruling, which found the Independent Planning Commission failed to take into account the effects from climate change caused by emissions. Speaking at the National Press Club today, Minister Madeleine King explained.
5: And what this decision has said, this part of what you had in your conditions were not looked at, so you're going to have to look at them again. It really is a technical but important argument about planning commissions following the rules that state governments have put in place. Now, the federal government doesn't have the same legislative setup around scope 3 emissions, so it won't apply to federal government approvals.
4: In Western Australia, a memorandum of understanding has been signed by two Aboriginal corporations to explore renewable energy and transmission opportunities in the Pilbara. Banjima and Yinjibundi have agreed to investigate a pipeline of projects which could support the Pilbara's energy transition. The partnership will support regional decarbonisation and increase Aboriginal participation in the energy transition. A rural all-female biosecurity research team is working to secure the national food chain. David Wilson reports.
6: The Charles Sturt University scientists have published veterinary biosecurity research to help protect livestock production and transport systems around the country. In 2024-25, total livestock products increased in Australia by 27% to $28.4 billion, highlighting the importance of biosecurity management within the livestock industry to reduce the risk of disease transmission. The research investigated current biosecurity practices in the livestock transport industry and examined how the sector uses communications technology, as well as the drivers and barriers influencing its adoption for managing biosecurity risks. It comes ahead of the International Day of Rural Women tomorrow with the theme Rural Women Cultivating Food for All.
4: Music lovers in Perth are coming together to support an LGBTQIA+ and disability inclusive musical program. It's part of the 12-day inaugural Hear Her Now Festival, which is presented by Mirabilis Collective. It's Australia's first chamber music festival dedicated exclusively to music composed and written by women. Artistic director Stephanie Nichols told National Radio News the festival will continue shining a spotlight on women from all areas for years to come.
7: The community response to Vivid has been amazing. People are really excited to hear this music. We're really happy to have commissioned world premiere, a new string quartet by transgender woman Rose Russell. So Rose's work will be heard for the very first time tonight.
4: And fine weather on the way across southeast Australia tomorrow, with showers and storms on the cards elsewhere. The Bureau of Meteorology's Dean Naramore has the forecast.
8: There's a couple of weather systems we'll be watching. Firstly, this cold front and trough. That's going to bring in rain and storms to southwestern WA. Hot and humid conditions bringing showers and storms across our tropical north, and a deepening trough through inland parts of Queensland and New South Wales will also bring showers and thunderstorms there, while this very large high-pressure system will keep things fine, warm and mostly sunny in the southeast.
4: And in sport, Australia's women's side and Bangladesh are on the field now in the third one-day international in Queensland. Aussie opener Phoebe Litchfield has been ruled out of today's ODI with a low-grade hip strain. The batter was replaced in the side by all-rounder Nicola Carey. Australia captain Talia McGrath won the toss for the third consecutive match and for the third time sent Bangladesh in first to bat.
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2: You're listening to 2MIA FM, the local one, with Alf and Nigel and the Hananigans. We're back for another week.
3: We certainly are.
2: So, Alf, what have you been up to?
3: Oh, not a lot. Just looking forward to spending a couple of hours with you here in the hot seat.
2: So. I can understand that.
3: Yeah, I'm only human, after all.
2: No, well, I suppose I was in a little bit of a rush to get here. I was in Tamworth this morning, so I only sort of arrived 10 minutes before we came on air.
3: So you've been up in God's own country? And,
2: no. Yenda's God's own country.
3: Oh, okay, all right, yep.
2: No, I was up there visiting some daughters and 5 grandchildren and very hectic lifestyle, so I've come back for some bit of peace.
3: And I believe that's... That's One Nation territory up there because... Barnaby's there, yeah. Although he wasn't elected as a One Nation candidate, but he's jumped ship, yeah.
2: Well, funny you should say that. Yeah. I did catch up with a few of the locals.
3: Really? Okay. Yeah, we're straight into politics, are we?
2: Well,
3: that's okay.
2: You brought it up. I did inquire. So
3: yeah, okay.
2: I inquired... What were the chances of Barnaby being re-elected? Because I suppose up there is a very strong national and word on the street, you know, the local pub talk and things like that, that he's got a very good chance. A few commented on his little dog issue.
3: Okay, yeah, yeah.
2: But no, it's, yeah, it's... They're looking good.
3: So he's in the race, eh? Well, there you go.
2: Well, I suppose he wouldn't have jumped ship if he thought he was going to be...
3: I suppose it's a way off yet, but yeah, anyway, there you go.
2: It will go very quickly.
3: I'm sure it will. Another 18 months, yeah. Anyway, so...
2: We had a couple... Well, I suppose before we get on...
3: Yep.
2: Because we're in a bit of rush, fluster and all that, I put a few songs on there, which we've just listened to. So there was a couple of Julian Lennon songs. Day After Day and How Many Times, followed by a personal favourite, and I suppose more so because my better half, she really liked the song, and I suppose the more I listened to it, Ringo Starr with Photograph.
3: Mate, I've just realised that I've only just switched your microphone on, so we might have to go back over a few things.
2: Oh, so
3: I couldn't hear your earphones.
2: You did not want to listen to me.
3: No, so I've been speaking to you, and the listener would have heard that, but they may have just heard your voice. Perhaps it might have been a bit. Might have thought you were whispering, but anyway,
2: we'll see
3: how we go.
2: Anyway,
3: I might get some feedback from some listeners and just make sure that some of it was heard.
2: Oh,
3: should we kick on to some music before I stuff anything else up?
2: No, well, yeah. then we got a good couple of things to talk about.
3: Okay, very good, very good. We'll certainly do that. Yeah, so I've got coming up now another Ringo Starr, It Don't Come Easy, and followed by What Is Life from George Harrison. 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
2: Yes.
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1: Yeah, that's right. We're part of your community, 2MIA FM. And as part of 2MIA FM, you've got Hananigans for the next hour and a half or so. And Nige, I was just
2: you owe to, a big apology. You,
1: oh, it's not an apology. Well, apparently, yeah. Well, I had apologized to you. I had your
2: you effed up
1: your microphone turned down, and we were talking about well, actually, just first up before I go to that, you just heard "Come and Get It" from Badfinger. That was penned by one of your heroes, Paul McCartney.
2: Yeah.
1: So we didn't have you on microphone, and I was basically talking to myself. So I just got some feedback from a listener who said that it was very muffled, and that person actually said it was probably good that you couldn't be heard.
2: They enjoyed that period without hearing me.
1: Well, yeah, it was just that that dead air time in between. That's yeah. Then anyway, so,
2: well, they thought it was an improvement on other colleague,
1: possibly. But yeah, I know that Kaz didn't pick it up, so it just shows how much attention Kaz actually pays as a producer.
2: I don't think she gives a shite about what we do these days.
1: Well, I don't know. I don't think it makes much difference if she does. So perhaps she's
2: put your finger down, Kaz.
1: Just reconciled to the fact that, you do whatever you want.
2: Yeah.
1: And get away with it, basically.
2: Which we usually do.
1: Oh, the royal we, is it? Yeah.
2: Well, we're a team.
1: So we were talking about you've just flown back in the 2MIA FM helicopter to get back here in time from Tamworth, and you spent a bit of time up there, and you say that it's not actually God's own country that this is, but there's a bit of a comparison between the two places, Griffith being in the electorate of Farrer, and that's a One Nation country, and I can't remember the electorate up around Tamworth. Is it
2: New England,
1: New England, yeah. And that's the other One Nation House of Representative seats.
2: Yeah, with young Barnaby Joyce.
1: With Barnaby, yeah. He wasn't actually
2: elected.
1: No, that's the one. He's jumped ship from the National Party.
2: And he has.
1: Yeah,
2: what's
1: the feel? Yeah, we were talking
2: about
1: that.
2: But as I did say a little bit earlier, since you so rudely had me, are we up and you can hear me?
1: Muted, I can hear you. Can you hear yourself?
2: Yeah, of course I can. I talk to myself a lot. But anyway.
1: That's why we wear headphones, and you don't sort of realise it until you're doing it yourself. You see you see the radio presenters actually wearing headphones so they can hear if they're actually on air or not.
2: Do they?
1: Yeah.
2: That's right. I should put them on then.
1: I think they're right, so we can actually hear it.
2: Yep. Anyway, I suppose I spoke – well, I went up for family reasons, but I did catch up with a few of the locals around the town, and I suppose I did make that inquiry as to what their thoughts are on – Barnaby being re-elected, given that I suppose up there is a very strong Nationals. But no, talking to the locals I did, and it was just a small sample, they thought Barnaby was a very good chance.
1: Well, there you go, Barnaby. He's still a hope of the side up there, is he?
2: He is. Well,
1: excellent.
2: Like, have we got a little bit of time to have a chat?
1: We've got all the time in the world.
2: Well,
1: we can do a bit of chatting, and then you'll have a few couple of songs. But we'll see how we go.
2: Well,
1: okay. I do
2: have an apology.
1: An apology. All right.
2: Okay. You said helicopter.
1: Like a confessional type apology, or is this a?
2: No, it's an apology.
1: Okay, yeah,
2: you've got to let me get to the subject.
1: No, as I am. I'm just wondering. I'm just wondering where it's getting to. I'm just on the edge of my seat here, literally, aren't I?
2: You made comment that I borrowed the 2MIA FM helicopter to fly.
1: I didn't say you borrowed it. You were flown in as,
2: because
1: you're a star.
2: I'm not a Labor minister. Let's just be clear on that.
1: No. There's nothing improper about it at all.
2: No. So I did actually drive myself and paid for my own fuel to get back, and I've only just arrived.
1: Okay.
2: But the apology relates to on my trip down, the coverage, the internet, the coverage of on the drive back, unlike our communications minister who has proudly pointed out that we got 95% coverage throughout Australia.
1: Yeah, really?
2: I would have had about 5% coverage on my way. So where the apology gets to, I was not able to listen to 2MIA FM on my trip down, only in small little spots. So I had to
1: I thought you'd offended someone or something. It's well, I don't find that offensive. Or,
2: well, no. Well, I want people. Look,
1: you'd be more sad than sorry, wouldn't you?
2: Yeah. I'm a pro 2MIA FM listener.
1: Absolutely.
2: But I had to go to an alternate channel.
1: An alternate channel?
2: Yes.
1: Okay.
2: And I went to ABC, Broadcasting Commission.
1: So you could pick up the ABC through...
2: on the radio, just plain old radio.
1: Straight on the radio, yeah. Yeah, of course, of course.
2: I didn't have internet coverage and all that because when... Well, I must have been just driving in that 5% coverage area, non-coverage area that Annika sort of proudly boasts about.
1: You must have been.
2: Right? So I
1: would have thought that 5% would be out somewhere in the Western Desert or somewhere.
2: You would have thought so, but where is it
1: around Tamworth?
2: It would appear to be on my drive here.
1: Yeah, okay. Not around Dubbo.
2: Well, no, it was
1: around West Wyalong.
2: Basically from Tamworth through Cooler, Dunedoo, Primo. What else have we got? Tommy Lee. Yeah, very few spots where I'd get coverage.
1: That's a long way not to have 4 or 5G coverage, isn't it? That's terrible.
2: It's terrible.
1: That's a shame. You know, that's one of those first world problems.
2: So, as I said, I had to listen to the ABC. But
1: you had to listen to the ABC.
2: I did have to listen to it.
1: Yeah, that would have tortured you, wouldn't it?
2: Well, it did. But I did listen to. I got some very interesting subjects to bring up.
1: Okay, so just before you go on, I'll just throw something in. I'll just say that you're listening to Hananigans on 2MIA FM, the local one. Yeah, go ahead, Nige.
2: Well, so while I was driving, apparently our communications minister, she has been sort of, she went for a trip to Adelaide. No, this is Annika Wells. She went for a trip to Adelaide to go to a friend's birthday party.
1: Okay. Yeah. So where did she travel from?
2: I don't know where she lives.
1: Where's her electorate? Yeah, I know. Oh, she travels from Canberra.
2: I don't know that much about her.
1: Well, I just want the whole story.
2: Well, sorry.
1: Tell the story. If she travelled there, you know, she travelled. Where she's travelled from.
2: Okay.
1: Did she travel from Port Augusta?
2: No.
1: You know, did she travel from Mount Gambier?
2: Well, wherever she travelled from.
1: All right. We'll get that later.
2: The taxpayer $3,681.
1: The taxpayer, yeah.
2: The taxpayer.
1: Yeah. The taxpayer collective.
2: Now,
1: yeah.
2: She claimed that it was for business purposes. Like, even though she was going down for the party, the birthday party.
1: Mm.
2: So on her record, when she was putting in the claim, she said, I had a meeting with one of the other Labor people while she was in Adelaide. Well, actually, the husband of the lady whose birthday party it was.
1: Oh, well, there you go. Well, that was convenient.
2: Well, it was.
1: So was she having? Did she have the meeting because she was going to the birthday party, or did she go to the birthday party?
2: Well, no, that was her reason. Now, when they went through this other Labor minister, or I don't know if he's a minister, they went through his diary. They found that when she claimed that they were at the meeting, well, he was at the birthday party and had no record of this meeting with Annika.
1: Atrocious.
2: It is.
1: That's terrible.
2: Anyway.
1: That's shocking.
2: And they were raising this
1: It's the first time anything like this has ever happened.
2: They were raising
1: corruption.
2: And they were raising this on the ABC, which shocked me because they're very, very pro.
1: Are they?
2: Labor, yes.
1: Are they? No, I think they're just balanced. So they do the same thing for anyone.
2: Anyway.
1: I don't think they worry about political persuasion.
2: Anyway, so they're sort of saying they should put the pressure on Anthony Albanese.
1: Ah.
2: And they then reported that, well, Albo possibly doesn't give a rat's because he's got 59 personal advisors that report to him. 59 on average getting paid $250,000 a year. Now, out of
1: does he want another one? Get 60?
2: Now,
1: you could go and do that for
2: 59 personal advisors. 31 of them are employed for his public image. Well, I would suggest they're not doing a very damn good job.
1: Oh, well, now, yeah, well, when maybe imagine if he didn't have 39, right? Well, yeah, that's another way to look at it.
2: 59 personal advisors.
1: Yeah.
2: Now, on average, that's costing the taxpayer just to advise Anthony. But what about all the other ministers and all the public servants? These are just for...
1: I know. This is...
2: That's costing the taxpayer $14.75 million per annum.
1: Ah,
2: okay. Roughly $280,000 a week.
1: Isn't it really? So do you reckon we might go to some music in a bit? I'd like to talk more about this, but what I'd like you to do is crunch the numbers a bit, and if we can get we're saying the taxpayer, it sounds like a lot when you count it, like when you're saying $14.7 million, right? Let's see if we can run some numbers on how many taxpayers they are and how much it's costing, say, an average taxpayer per week.
2: Why?
1: Anyway, well, because you can say big numbers and they don't mean a lot.
2: Well, they
1: when
2: do,
1: you individualise it a bit.
2: But why would he...
1: But
2: why would he...
1: What if we go to some music? Because we can pick up on this again. It's just that we probably want to throw some music.
2: Well, people don't want to listen to us anymore. We need to
1: have some music, I think. Yeah, if we go to some music, we can talk more about
2: it.
1: Absolutely.
2: So is it my turn?
1: So what have we got? Yeah, it is.
2: Okay.
1: When you're ready.
2: We've got a Rod Stewart song, First Cut is the Deepest. This goes out to Tamworth people. Followed by the Mamas and the Poppers with California Dreaming.
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1: National Radio News.
2: Good afternoon, I'm Alyssa Delfs. The Minister for Resources says a High Court decision that forced New South Wales to consider the climate change impact on future fossil fuel project approvals won't impact federal decisions. Earlier this month, a community group in the Hunter Valley challenged the approval of the expansion of the Mount Pleasant coal mine. The High Court upheld a State Court of Appeal ruling, which found the Independent Planning Commission failed to take into account the effects from climate change caused by emissions. Speaking at the National Press Club today, Minister Madeleine King explained.
3: And what this decision has said, this part of what you had in your conditions were not looked at, so you're going to have to look at them again. It really is a technical but important argument about planning commissions following the rules that state governments have put in place. Now, the federal government doesn't have the same legislative setup around Scope 3 emissions, so it won't apply to federal government approvals.
2: In Western Australia, a memorandum of understanding has been signed by two Aboriginal corporations to explore renewable energy and transmission opportunities in the Pilbara. Banjima and Yinjibundi have agreed to investigate a pipeline of projects which could support the Pilbara's energy transition. The partnership will support regional decarbonisation and increase Aboriginal participation in the energy transition. A rural all-female biosecurity research team is working to secure the national food chain. David Wilson reports.
4: The Charles Sturt University scientists have published veterinary biosecurity research to help protect livestock production and transport systems around the country. In 2024-25, total livestock products increased in Australia by 27% to $28.4 billion, highlighting the importance of biosecurity management within the livestock industry to reduce the risk of disease transmission. The research investigated current biosecurity practices in the livestock transport industry and examined how the sector uses communications technology, as well as the drivers and barriers influencing its adoption for managing biosecurity risks. It comes ahead of the International Day of Rural Women tomorrow with the theme Rural Women Cultivating Food for All.
2: Music lovers in Perth are coming together to support an LGBTQIA+ and disability inclusive musical program. It's part of the 12-day inaugural Hear Her Now Festival, which is presented by Mirabilis Collective. It's Australia's first chamber music festival dedicated exclusively to music composed and written by women. Artistic director Stephanie Nichols told National Radio News the festival will continue shining a spotlight on women from all areas for years to come.
5: The community response to Vivid has been amazing. People are really excited to hear this music. We're really happy to have commissioned world premiere, a new string quartet by transgender woman Rose Russell. So Rose's work will be heard for the very first time tonight.
2: And fine weather on the way across southeast Australia tomorrow, with showers and storms on the cards elsewhere. The Bureau of Meteorology's Dean Naramore has the forecast.
6: There's a couple of weather systems we'll be watching. Firstly, this cold front and trough. That's going to bring in rain and storms to southwestern WA. Hot and humid conditions bringing showers and storms across our tropical north, and a deepening trough through inland parts of Queensland and New South Wales will also bring showers and thunderstorms there, while this very large high-pressure system will keep things fine, warm and mostly sunny in the southeast.
2: And in sport, Australia's women's side and Bangladesh are on the field now in the third one-day international in Queensland. Aussie opener Phoebe Litchfield has been ruled out of today's ODI with a low-grade hip strain. The batter was replaced in the side by all-rounder Nicola Carey. Australia captain Talia McGrath won the toss for the third consecutive match and for the third time sent Bangladesh in first to bat.
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8: You're with Hananigans on 2MIA FM, the local one. So, Nigel, we've got another hour or so here. That last song we heard before the news came on was Light My Fire by The Doors, and we were just having a bit of a yarn about
9: front or back.
8: Sorry, The Door. I think it was, I don't know, it's just The Doors. and apparently there's a bit of a story with that. You had to remind me who, I was trying to remember the presenter. It wasn't Johnny Carson in the US, but when The Doors were going to sing that live on the Ed Sullivan Show, They used to do that live. I think they did that with the Beatles, and that's what prompted you to tell me it was Ed Sullivan. Apparently, there's a line there where they say, "Girl, we couldn't get much higher." The production crew, Ed Sullivan, they didn't want that to go over because it's fairly obvious that it has some reference to drugs. So they wanted them to sing "Girl, We Couldn't Get Much Better" or "Finer" or something along those lines. But it was who's the Doors singer?
9: Jim Morrison.
8: Yeah, Jim Morrison. He really made a point of saying "higher" at the end right into the camera. So, you know, there's a bit of a story with that. Have you got something you wanted to – have you got a bit of correspondence?
9: I do. I think when we finished – or close to finishing our show last week, we spoke about a letter we received from one of our regular listeners.
8: So this is an actual letter, old-fashioned in the mail.
9: An old-fashioned – well, it's not handwritten, but it was.
8: Okay.
9: Well, the letter was dated 20th September 1962.
8: Oh, it was even before our time. That's a long time ago.
9: We weren't even here.
8: So they wrote to us in 1962.
9: No, it's not a letter to us.
8: Oh, okay.
9: It's a letter that one of our loyal listeners, when cleaning up the old family home, came across, and he thought, this is very interesting. And he passed it on to me because he just wanted me to – well, I don't know if I was supposed to just read it for me, but – well, I've got it in my hands now, so
8: is this one of your siblings?
9: No, okay. Relation to me.
8: Really? Okay, there you go.
9: So I'm not sure if I should read it, but I shall.
8: Well, let's see. I don't know what's in it, it'd be a surprise to me as well.
9: Well, it's from the Civil Defence Program.
8: Civil Defence Program. So this is 1962.
9: 20th of September, 1962.
8: Okay, yep.
9: And it's signed by the I've only got his initial, O. Costin, who's the chairman of the Civil Defence Committee.
8: Okay.
9: It's addressed to Mr. T. F. Condon at Box 98 Yenda.
8: Okay, yep.
9: Dear Sir, under the direction of the Civil Defence Program, we are entering into extensive training to organise both civilian and industrial corps for the purpose of firefighting in the event of danger of atomic raids becoming imminent.
8: Oh, there you go.
9: As a citizen whose loyalty to the government is unquestioned and whose standing in the community is undisputed, we believe that we may count on you as a patriot for your full cooperation. We have therefore taken the liberty of appointing you the Atomic Warden for Yenda.
8: The Atomic Warden for Yenda.
9: Okay. Training will be confined to one night per week for the next 6 months. Enclosed is a list of the equipment necessary for each atomic raid warden. Thank you for your kind cooperation in this matter. Please accept thanks on behalf of the committee for your part in this enterprise, which we feel is so vital to the best interests of us all. Now, here's the list of items, equipment required. Civil Defence Program. List of equipment for atomic raid wardens. 1, a respirator.
8: A respirator, okay.
9: 2, axe to be carried in belt.
8: Okay, an axe. Yeah.
9: 3, stirrup pump to be carried over left shoulder. 4, extending ladder to be carried over right shoulder. 5, long household shovel to be carried under right arm. 6, rake to be carried under left arm. 7, scoop to be carried under right arm. 8, whistle heen from lanyard to be carried in mouth. 9, belt to be worn around waist with 10 hooks for carrying 6 sandbags and 4 pails of water. 10.
8: Jeez, they laid you up.
9: 2 wet blankets to be hung around neck. 11, tin helmet with brim upturned to carry water. 12, box of matches for atom bombs which failed to ignite. 13, extra sand to be carried in all available pockets. 14, broom to be carried so that warden may sweep as he progresses. So what are your thoughts on the civil defence program? Like, I hadn't heard of that.
8: I sort of thought, I sort of think it might be a bit of a joke, wasn't it?
9: So do you think they'd have hoaxes back in 1962?
8: You wouldn't have thought so, would you?
9: No,
8: Someone's sent that to Mr. Condon just to stir him up a bit.
9: They did. I would have liked to have seen his face as he sort of opened that at home.
8: Well, I was half believing it till you started to get to the list, like it was a tin hat with the brim turned up so you could, you know, hang a bucket of water off it and sandbags and, you know, a whistle to be carried in your
9: mouth.
8: Well,
9: there was an awful lot of items, but no, I
8: found it was very specific too, you know, ladder over that carried over your right shoulder and, yeah.
9: You got to remember that letter is 64 years old.
8: Well, there you go. Oh, so it's a real letter, but
9: it's
8: a bit of a funny. Yeah, it is. I see it. Yeah, yeah.
9: No, there was no fax machines X or so Y.
8: Sounds like some of his mates were having a crack. So very good, very interesting. Blast from the past. Okay, so now we're going to go back to some music.
9: Are we?
8: Now the next block songs are going out to our Urine Crinny Fan Club, to Evie out there, as a president, vice president, secretary, treasurer, and fundraising committee chair. Very busy.
9: And only member.
8: Well, so we've got for you Neil Diamond with Cracklin' Rosie, and followed by Suleiman, once again by Neil Diamond. Now, apparently, Cracklin' Rosie, we're talking about the genesis of songs. Apparently, Neil Diamond penned that after being in Alaska doing a tour up there. Apparently, Cracklin' Rosie referred to the cheap wine that the guys up there would get onto, the bachelors up there, because there were a lot of ladies around. So. But anyway, that's the genesis of that song. So we've got Cracklin' Rosie and Suleiman from Neil Diamond going out to Evie at Erin Quinty. 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
2: And her? Us?
1: With us. With him, you were supposed to say, I'd say with him and you'd say your name.
2: Yeah.
1: Nigel. Yeah, and then you say, and Alf. Me, Alf.
2: Alf, okay. Not her.
1: I know. How long have you been doing this? All right, well, you just heard.
2: You know heard I now. Don't listen all the time.
1: Most of the time, can
2: most
1: we say?
2: Most of the time. That's most very time. True. That's why that's I, what, I think that's
1: the
2: why.
1: Feedback from Kaz, yeah.
2: I think that's why she's given up talking to me.
1: Okay, yeah.
2: She, all right, she just sees this stare blank. And
1: I know.
2: The, sorry, blank stare, not stare blank. Blanks. See, there you go. And but I think she just thinks that I'm a waste of space.
1: Yeah, you, I just saw Nigel almost had he's tossing his head around and his headphones went flying off. So, they had a cord on him. He actually caught him, almost got strangled around his neck. But anyway, he's back in business now, so he's listening in.
2: We are.
1: You just heard Neil Diamond with Longfellow Serenade, and that was, again, going out to the Urine Queenie fan club. That was the last of that set. So what else is happening, Nigel? We're getting towards the tail end of things. Well, we've probably got another 20 minutes or so of time that we can talk and put some music together.
2: Well, I suppose, yeah, look, for myself, I suppose that the hour and a half or this 2 hours has gone fairly quickly, but I am, I suppose, looking forward to getting home because basically I didn't stop at home because I didn't have enough time to stop at home. I just drove straight here so I could make it on time. I didn't want to be late.
1: That's one of the hazards.
2: I didn't stop at home because I didn't have enough time to stop at home. I just drove straight here so I could make it on time. I didn't want to be late.
1: That's one of the hazards of being a celebrity.

0: make stuff ups.
1: No, that
0: well,
1: wasn't,
0: not all.
1: That wasn't. And the thing is, when something happens, we don't have to let the world know, really. It, so that could have just well, between well, you and I.
0: It could have been. It's like it, you just mentioned that I'd lost my headphones.
1: I suppose so, yeah. I deserved that, didn't I? Yeah, yeah.
0: But that is not the reason I said it. I didn't even think of that.
1: Okay, all right.
0: But like when we just talk, we do talk a lot of crap. Well, one of us does.
1: We the raw we, yeah.
0: But we are a team.
1: Yeah.
0: But no, now, we've got a few songs coming up which are very interesting. Now, these songs are the number one. These are the top, well, few of the songs from the top selling singles of 1974 in Australia. So the first one is, it ranked number two in 1974 and was one of a favourite TV show that I enjoyed. Did you watch it, Alf?
1: No, you're talking about Auntie Jack. Yeah.
0: Auntie Jack.
1: Absolutely, yeah.
0: It was an ABC classic.
1: That's right.
0: Yeah, it's called Auntie Jack. I don't know if you can YouTube the TV scene. No, I'm sure you possibly could. But
1: imagine you could YouTube just about anything, yeah.
0: Younger people, it's good for a bit of a laugh.
1: It's been entertaining, yeah.
0: The lead character is a bloke by, well, the actor is a bloke by the name of Graham Bond. And the song is Farewell, Auntie Jack.
1: And just on that, an interesting thing you'd probably see if you look it up is that I think it was the first ABC show that was in colour, and they actually they rolled it up on the screen progressively on the screen while they were turning colour in black and white. I can just remember that from I can't remember it from the time because it didn't have a colour TV, but I've seen it subsequent to that. So if you have a look, it's quite interesting. It shows them, they're looking down and the colour's slowly coming up. So,
0: Look,
1: that's something to have a look at.
0: Yeah, look, I suppose for our younger generation, where you, like these days you have access to thousands of TV, like channels and things like that and various like 3D and things like that. I suppose when Alf and I grew up, we grew up in a situation where we did actually have black and white TV, and I mean black and white. There was just there was no colour. Our remotes was having to get off up from the seat and turn the station. And stations we had, I suppose, ABC and Channel 9.
1: Yeah, they called it MTN 9. It'd have Channel 9 Sydney and Channel 7 Sydney shows on from time to – it'd depend on where they were streaming in from, didn't it?
0: By about 11 o'clock or 12 o'clock they cut off. You just got the – what did they call that thing? But basically there was no TV after midnight. You get the snow.
1: Yeah, you get the snow report, yeah, just static.
0: And because we had a big aerial out in the farm – depending on where the clouds were and the weather conditions, we were able to occasionally pick up the Wagga station, but there was a lot of snow on that. And I just thought it was wonderful, like on the occasions we would go to Sydney and they'd have, well, I suppose three or four channels. Wow, how exciting was that? But anyway, so that's that song. And the other one, song which is number six for 1974 is the Lord's Prayer, and it was sung by Sister Janet Mead. So a nun actually, so like there was a TV show called The Flying Nun, which was a make-believe show.
1: Was it?
0: It was.
1: Make-believe?
0: Yeah. I think it was an actress by the name of Sally Field.
1: It definitely was.
0: And she went on to bigger and better things, but she's, I don't know if she started with Flying Nun.
1: How could you top The Flying Nun? I mean, really?
0: Well, that's another good show. But anyway, so this was an actual nun who sang, and it was the sixth best-selling single in Australia in 1974.
1: So I guess that's where you slipped in a God-bothering song. That's good.
0: No. It's just I found this, doing my research for this

0: show that, trying to be a bit diverse. And I look, 1974 brings back, that was the year that Think Big won the Melbourne Cup, and I was just trying to think, well, I wonder what the top singles were in 1974 in Australia.
1: Mate, you were so Catholic. Look, that you can remember the Melbourne Cup winner, and you got Sister Mary, Janet Mead on here.
0: There is a particular reason, because I did get a call from one of our other regular listeners.
1: Oh, okay.
0: And he asked if I'd heard the news. And apart from him telling me over the phone, I haven't heard it. But apparently the Pope has been diagnosed with cancer. I haven't heard anything official. So anyone out there,
1: I've heard that apparently on his right lung, he had part of it removed, a lobe on there, and it's cancerous apparently. Yeah. So yeah. I mean, how's that? Finally get a decent Pope who's up for, you know, people's rights and, you know, doing the right thing, and he's got cancer.
0: Yeah. And he's not that old.
1: No, he's not. No.
0: He's only about 70, early 70s now.
1: He's not old for a Pope, no.
0: Not for a Pope, no. Like, as if it was an American president, like, he'd only be a little kid.
1: Yeah, absolutely. So, absolutely.
0: Anyway, all right. I'm sure you're sick of listening to us.
1: Well, I'm never sick of listening to you, but I guess our listeners probably deserve to go to some music. So, okay, so thanks, Nige. We've got Farewell, Auntie Jack from Graham Bond coming up, followed by Sister Janet Mead with the Lord's Prayer. And I know that Nige is going to be
0: dancing.
1: He's going to be singing along with that, and probably dropping a rosary as he's going when the next song's on. 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
2: And you're back with the Hananigans, Alf and Nigel on, what are we, two MIA FM, the 95.1, the local one?
3: The local one, yep. Yeah. And yet, while our contract lasts, anyway.
2: I think they're giving up on us. So, what were we just listening to? What was it,
3: Sweet? Well, that were your songs. No, it was Hey Paula.
2: Hey Paula with Ernie Sigley and Denise Drysdale, who were some comedians back when we were younger. Mm. Oh, whoa. Ah,
3: so this was 1974 again?
2: 1974.
3: No, there you go.
2: Now, while we were listening, but Alf went and Googled Auntie Jack, and yes, he showed the episode where it went from black and white TV to colour. For the older generation who remember the show, YouTube it and I suppose see the progression because the show goes along and you're not seeing my hands move, so I don't know why I'm talking with my hands.
3: It's very expressive, yeah.
2: It's not going to help you.
3: No.
2: It shows where the characters go from black and white to colour. So it was very interesting. I suppose brought back some old young memories.
3: Old young memories. That's a nice way to put it, yeah, yes. Absolutely.
2: We're coming quickly to an end of our
3: show. Yeah, I'd imagine that we might not get time to talk again, but it's been great being back on air. I'm glad you made time to get back here.
2: We've enjoyed your company out there.
3: Yeah, absolutely we have. We will be back again next Wednesday, 4 to 6, or 1600 to 1800 for those disposed to 24-hour time. So we're going 4 p.m. to 6 p.m.
2: Unless we're on Queensland. Because remember, we had some listeners from Bundaberg last week. I presume they're still out there.
3: Are they there? Yeah.
2: Yeah, well, they said they were going to come back and listen. So
3: well, there you go.
2: We haven't forgotten you.
3: Yeah, so so if you're in Queensland, that's 3 p.m. till 5 p.m.
2: Yeah.
3: For Hananigans on
2: that means you've got another FM. You're still working, whereas here in New South Wales, they're finished for the day.
3: I believe so. Yeah. Okay. So, we'll sign off. And we've got coming up before 6, you'll be able to hear the first three songs. We've got Bruce Springsteen with Murder Incorporated, we've got Murder on the Dance Floor from Royal Otis, and The Sports with Strangers on a Train. And keep listening in. We've got some numbers. A number of numbers from Noah Cahan, which I believe, are they going out to anyone?
2: They're going out to a Tamworth listener, special request. Right. I don't know Noah's music, so I'll be listening intently when they come on. So
3: great. Okay, so thanks for listening in to MIA FM and Hananigans. So it's goodbye from Nigel and
2: good night from Alf.
3: And we'll catch you again next week.
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1: National Radio News.
2: Hello, I'm Alyssa Delfs. A Labor backbencher has rejected the Foreign Minister's criticism of the Palestinian Authority, who announced they'll delay elections until 2027. In a joint statement, Australia, Canada, France and the UK say the Palestinian President's decision to postpone council elections is regrettable. The 2021 poll was postponed and they were last held nearly two decades ago. Speaking to the ABC, Ed Husic says he understands Australia's recognition of the state of Palestine was predicated on the elections, but there is a time and a place.
3: Gaza's been levelled. There are Palestinians trying to hold on to their homes in the West Bank. Imagine trying to put a polling station in that circumstance. The issue is trying to make sure you have a election process that you can be confident in, that is held in a time that that can occur. And I don't think it can be, not with those current circumstances.
2: Federal MP Andrew Gee has welcomed the federal court's decision to send a goldmine proposal back to the Environment Minister. In 2024, then-Minister Tanya Plibersek blocked the $1 billion project. An Indigenous group had claimed the area near Blaney in the New South Wales Central West was sacred. Today, Justice James Stelios found the Minister's declaration was without authority, but insisted the decision did not reflect the merit of the claim. The Minister for Kalair, Mr Gee, says the decision highlights a lack of transparency in the process.
4: This decision is a win for Regis, it's a win for common sense, and it's a shocking debacle for the federal government. The federal court has struck down the declaration, confirming what many in our local community knew from day one, that the assessment process was deeply flawed, secretive, and completely mishandled by Canberra.
2: Meantime, the Minister for Resources, Madeleine King, told the National Press Club the outcome is part of a fair and open process.
5: It is important that these court processes are available to all concerned, proponents or governments and others, and to make sure they are fair and open processes is important.
2: Scientists have found a new genus of sea worm off the coast of Christmas Island. As David Wilson explains, it shows there's more to be discovered in the deep seas around Australia.
6: The new genus is called Terebellus uctoria for the sucker-like structures on the creature's undersides. It is part of a class of marine worms resembling centipedes, but closer biologically to terrestrial earthworms. The research identifies seven new species of spaghetti worms, given that name for the appearance of their tentacles, of which two belong to the new genus. Australian Museum senior research scientist Dr. Eleanor Caprianova says naming the species gives them a formal identity, with only a tiny fraction of marine worms named and described. She says finding new species often happens faster than scientists can classify them, but establishing a new genus, the next classification up, is quite rare.
2: And more than 10.5 million census household forms have been returned to the Australian Bureau of Statistics. It says the 2026 edition of the survey is on track to achieve a national response rate of more than 95%. This year's census also saw the highest online completion rate. Now ABS teams are working to process the census data and prepare it for release to the public next June. And in sport, a new girls' basketball competition is encouraging community connection in Alice Springs. The four-way partnership between Basketball Australia, Basketball Northern Territory, Alice Springs Basketball Association and Circle Up is providing the new regular competition, which the region has lacked. The partners will co-invest in a six-week competition in Term 4 as the first step toward establishing the comp as a regular fixture.
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1: Oh, man. Oh, look at that girl right there. Goodness gracious. Oh, that girl fine, man. Look at the. Oh, she's just too fine. She knows she's fine, too.
2: She is banging.
1: Oh, she's off the hook.
2: She looks good. Oh. You're right.
1: And I bet you can't nobody get that girl.
2: Chris, I can get her.
1: You can't get that girl. Mike, I guarantee you can't get that girl.
2: Watch me get that girl.
1: I bet you never, Neverland, you can't.
2: I can get her.
1: All right, come on in. Come on.
2: Watch.

0: Hello all, this is Dave Watkins, all the way from Devon in the southwest of England. You know, where we all drink tea and have funny accents.
1: Hey Winnie.
2: How are you, love?
1: Cup of tea, love.
2: Oh, I'd love one.
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Yeah, we got 3 tickets to the Brand Van concert happening this Monday night at the Pacific Palisades. 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
1: She grew up with the children of the stars.

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1: Good evening. It's Michael Thompson, and this is The Stuff Show. And I've been away for a couple of weeks, but back, ready to roll. And so we're going to play a whole lot of Australian music, as is the want of this show. And we're going to start off with a band called Iron Jack from an EP of theirs called Shot in Hot Blood. And first song we're going to hear is Sell My Soul, followed by Raising Hell. Then after that, the Hip Tones. So get used to, hopefully enjoy, a couple of hours of Australian music on The Stuff Show.

I don't know what it sounds like out there. Well, sorry. I don't know what it sounds like out there, but in here, it just sounds like being in a pub, listening to very early AC/DC and Rose Tattoo. Great, great fun. It's sounds derivative, but it's got the energy. Okay, from from Iron Jack, now to the Hiptones, from their album called Right Now, is a couple of songs you probably recognise. Anyhow, test yourself. This is the Hiptones.

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Okay, that was the Hiptones from their album called Right Now, and the old Big Mama Thornton song Hound Dog, followed by 99 and a Half Won't Do. Okay, this next band we're going to listen to is a duo called Hats Fits and Cara Robinson, and it's from their Beauty and the Beast album, and one song written by Hat Fits, it's called Little Tom Bob, and the other tune's called Lay Me Down, written by Cara Robinson. So hope you enjoy it, and just remember, this is all the good stuff on 2MIA FM.

Right. Hats, Fitz and Kara. My friend now particularly likes some of their songs, perhaps the band themselves. I think I talked about a couple of songs before without turning the microphone on, which sometimes that's how it goes. So preceding Hats, Fitz and Kara, there was the Hiptones with Hound Dog and 99.5 Won't Do. So from there, from the Fireflies soundtrack, which is a TV series on the ABC a long time ago now, but the soundtrack was made up of Paul Kelly songs, and I'm going to hear a couple of them. If I Could Start Again, Start Today Again, sung by Catherine Britt, and Beautiful Promise by Paul Kelly, and The Boon Companions. Just remember, this is the stuff show, and I guess I'm the stuffed person. But anyhow, 2MIA-FM, your community radio station, is where I'm playing Australian music, and weird and wonderful and largely unknown, but still Australian. So without further ado, from the Fireflies, Catherine Britt and Paul Kelly.

Okay, Paul Kelly and the Boone Companions. And he's got a fantastic way with words. And before that was Catherine Britt. If I could start today again. Brilliant. Okay, from there to here and here to there. This next up is Carice Eden, from an album of hers called Things I've Done. And we're going to hear a couple of tracks, Dynamite and Loneliness. This is Carice Eden.

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0: Well, that was a guy called Eddie Ink from Melbourne, and that's his first, it's from his first album called Finally Landed, and there was a couple of songs there. Well, obviously there's a couple of songs, there's only two, but Rooming House Blues followed by Terminally Single. And the beauty of good lyrics is it creates pictures in your head. I quite enjoy listening to that. Okay, from an album which came out a long time ago, in terms of it was brought out during the bicentenary, and it's an album called Building Bridges, and subtitled Australia Has a Black History. So there's some great songs on, and for my friend Con, he's interested in Indigenous music, so you just heard Eddie Ink, and we're going to listen to Paul Kelly, followed by Les Shillingsworth. And Les's song is called Justice Will Be Done, and it's one of those landmark tunes in Australian civil rights history, music history. So here we go, from Building Bridges, Paul Kelly and Les Shillingsworth.
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1: Right, more stuff. From Les Shillingsworth to an album called Kiss My Art by Painters and Dockers, also from Melbourne. Here's a couple of tunes, Meltdown and Nude School, one of their all-time greatest hits that no one's ever heard of. Painters and Dockers.
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1: That it is, and it's community radio. 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Many hands make light work. All right, so from Painters and Dockers to Fanny Lumsden from her Small Town Big Shot album, here's a couple of tracks from her called Sea Elephant School and I Choose You. This is Fanny Lumsden and this is The Stuff Show on 2MIA FM.

That was Fanny Lumsden, and from jumping all over the place. This is from an album. The next couple of tunes are from an album called Fisherman's Tale, and it's by a guy from Tasmania, Con O'Neill. And When You Go Away, it's followed by Swans. And Swans is a personal favourite of mine. I just think it's a cracker of a song. So this is Con O'Neill, and following him is going to be a lady called Oriel Stewart, Oriel Andrews, sorry, and it's from an album of hers called Ghost Gums. And I saw her live eons ago, and not that she was that good, but her voice was so, to me anyhow, so unreal that

on some days I can still, the memories of her voice are just amazing. So Oriel Andrews will follow Con O'Neill. And just a reminder, this is the Stuff Show. And just remember, you can always get stuffed on 2MIA FM.

0: Hello all, this is Dave Watkins, all the way from Devon in the southwest of England. 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
3: Okay, from Ariel Andrew to the Porter Brothers. I think they're from Queensland. And it's from an album called Porter Brothers Blues. And you hear a couple of tracks. Blues River, followed by Roadrunner, the old Bo Diddley song. This is Mark and Red Porter.

Okay, it's time to go. I'd like to thank people for taking the time to listen and hopefully enjoy the different stuff I play. Hopefully next time you listen, there'll be more stuff. And just also consider the fact that one way to get stuffed is to either eat too much or basically listen to a lot of music. And we're going to go out with an album from Karma Music, C-A-A-M-A, Central Australian Aboriginal Music Association, and it's a sampler. And one of the bands on it is called Black Bella Music, and it's a song called Walking Together. So until next time, this is Michael Thompson. Good night and enjoy.

I'm just complete. Long time love, you my pin coming. 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

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They made the trees, the plants, and the animals, and life was given to the land. This was the time of dreaming.

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When I was in the third grade, I thought that I was gay, cause I could draw, my uncle was, and I kept my room straight. I told my mom, tears rushing down my face, she's like, Ben, you've loved girls since before pre-K. Tripping. Yeah, I guess she had a point, didn't she? Bunch of stereotypes all in my head. I remember doing the math, like, yeah, I'm good at Little League, a pre-K.

press play, don't press pause. Progress march on, with the veil over our eyes, we turn our back on the cause. Till the day that my uncles can be united by law, and kids aren't walking around the hallway, plagued by pain in their heart. A world so hateful, some would rather die than be who they are. And a certificate on paper isn't gonna solve it all, but it's a good place to start. 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Whatever God you believe in, we come from the same one. 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

0: Hello all, this is Dave Watkins, all the way from Devon in the southwest of England. 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
1: National Radio News.
2: Good morning, I'm Laura Devoy. Legislation has been introduced to federal parliament this morning which would allow Australians to opt out of social media algorithms. Shannon Kirkwood has the details.
3: Communications Minister Annika Wells says the Digital Duty of Care Bill will set basic safety standards for online services. It will also mandate tech companies take steps to protect Australians from harmful content and provide greater control for Australians over the content in their social media feeds. Green Senator Sarah Hanson-Young says the Senate will be sending the bill to an inquiry.
4: I will be using that inquiry to kick the tyres on the government's proposed laws and to be arguing for where we need it stronger and making sure it actually works.
3: The Coalition has indicated it won't be supporting the bill.
2: The federal government is set to reintroduce a bill which proposes winding back private health insurance rebates for elderly people. The cuts were announced in the May budget and Labor said it would spend the savings on aged care beds. But the Coalition, the Greens, One Nation and some independents opposed the legislation, saying low-income pensioners would not be able to afford the additional costs. Independent Senator Jackie Lambie has asked Health Minister Mark Butler to rethink the proposal.
5: I'll bet you be a big man and you grow up and you go away for the next 2 or 3 weeks while we're not sitting up here and you come up with a better solution. Do whatever you need to do, but fair income. Enough is enough. Leave the elderly alone.
2: Labor has promised free access to medical abortions if re-elected in Victoria. The party would invest $30 million over 4 years to remove the out-of-pocket cost, which can be up to $1,000. Health Minister Ingrid Stitt says cost is a major barrier to abortion in Victoria.
6: At the end of the day, abortion care is part of health care. And it's a very important issue for many women I know across Victoria to continue to have genuine choice when it comes to their decisions about their reproductive rights.
2: Today marks 73 years since the first nuclear weapon was tested on mainland Australia. The test took place in October 1953 at Emu Field, part of Woomera Prohibited Area in South Australia. The British experiment was the start of two mushroom cloud tests held 12 days apart. The test saw a black mist roll over Aboriginal communities, with anecdotal evidence suggesting sickness and death occurred within some remote Aboriginal communities. The highest mountain in the Alps, Mont Blanc, has grown by nearly 2 metres in the last 2 years. The latest measurement is close to the height recorded at the end of the 19th century. The BBC's Jacob Evans reports.
7: As of now, Mont Blanc stands at 4,807 metres and 47 centimetres. The height of the rock that actually constitutes the mountain hasn't changed, but the thick layer of snow and ice that lies on top of it is on the move. This layer fluctuates regularly due to factors like wind and wetness. However, consistent measurements of the highest point only started at the turn of the century. For now, scientists say this new data suggests the summit hasn't been significantly altered by climate change, but the team hopes to build a more comprehensive record over time to help calculate longer-term trends.
2: Turning to sport, Australia has recorded a 3-0 win in the Women's One Day International Series against Bangladesh. Australia defeated Bangladesh in the third match yesterday. The visitors were all out for 172 in Brisbane. Australia reached the target with 8 wickets in hand. Annabelle Sutherland top scored with an unbeaten 74, while Megan Shute was the best of the bowlers with 4 wickets for 16 runs.
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When you need to know the latest on what's happening in Griffith and surrounding areas, tune in to Out and About and Gigs and Jigs with Carl, your ultimate guide to all things local. Join Carl every Monday from 5 on 2MIA FM as he dives into the hottest gigs and live music events in town, community happenings and local festivals, and everything else that makes Griffith and the MIA the place to be. Carl's got you covered with all the latest buzz and insider tips. 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
2: Hello, I'm Laura Devoy. The Communications Minister says the Digital Duty of Care Bill will set basic safety standards for the online services Australians use every day. Annika Wells introduced the bill to Federal Parliament this morning. It would see social media users able to opt in to algorithms. Ms. Wells says once passed, it would take a year to come into effect.
3: This transactional period will provide time for the making of any necessary rules and regulatory guidance material to ensure industry is able to put in place measures to meet the new compliance requirements in time for the digital duty of care to come into effect.
2: The bill is set to face a Senate inquiry. Property analysis reveals buyers are moving toward vacant land rather than existing homes in New South Wales. PropTech firm InfoTrack's latest market update shows of sales in the 3 months to September, vacant land recorded its first meaningful lift this year. Chief Operating Officer Lee Bailey explains the reason behind the trend.
4: Vacant land is gaining ground in New South Wales, rising to almost 7.6% of property purchases in the third quarter. The growth comes ahead of changes to negative gearing rules from July 2027, which will favour new builds.
2: The Southern Hemisphere's biggest wind farm is one step closer to being approved. The Victorian government has given the green light to the Warragnibeal Energy Park in the state's west. Westwind Energy has proposed building 219 turbines, as well as two 300 megawatt battery energy storage systems. The Victorian government says the project would power more than 1 million homes and create nearly 950 jobs during construction. It now heads to the federal government for final approval. Geoscientists are placing 31 critical minerals in the spotlight this week. Geoscience Australia says Earth Science Week presents an opportunity to raise awareness about the minerals which are critical to daily lives. The agency's Alison Britt says Resourcing Australia's Prosperity Initiative is assessing the national potential for critical minerals and strategic minerals in the net zero transition. She says part of that is a comprehensive study of every critical mineral in Australia.
5: We're starting with rare earth elements, and we're levelling up our understanding of the critical minerals.